0: And in fact, the very task of Christianity is to get us to see that and understand that.
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4: Everybody likes to hear a secret. Have you ever been in a restaurant, maybe your table's close to one next to you, and you're not really eavesdropping, but you hear a word or two there, and then one of the people says to the other, I want to tell you a secret. Suddenly you lean in. You don't know these people from Adam's house, kept, but man, you want to hear the secret. Here's a man, the Apostle Paul, who tells us he has found the secret to contentment. Paul says, I found it. I found the secret to contentment, and I want to share it with you. Verse 4 of Philippians 4, he says, rejoice in the Lord always, and again I say rejoice. And by the way, that's a command. It doesn't say rejoice in circumstances, but rejoice in the Lord. For I've learned in whatever state I'm in to be content. I know how to be abased. I know how to abound. Everywhere and in all things, I've learned both to be full and to be hungry, both to abound and to suffer need. I can do all things through Christ who strengthens me. This is so important. Are you content? Are you a happy person right now? Are you thinking, well, if I just had this, if I just had that? No, it's not going to be found in a thing. It's not going to be found in an accomplishment. It's not going to be found in fame. It's not going to be found in any outside exterior thing. It will be found in a relationship with God.
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12: Your Moody Radio weather from the Kingdom Takeover Conference. Mainly clear sky or early morning lows will drop down to near 55 degrees. Right back to sunshine Saturday, a high right around 75. Saturday night, partly cloudy, upper 40s. Sunday, sunshine, mid to upper 70s. Monday, we should see lots of sunshine and a high near 80. Upper 70s to near 80 on Tuesday. Wednesday, lots of sunshine and upper 70s. I'm staff meteorologist Sally Russell.

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3: 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Richard Wurmbrand was no stranger to a jail cell. 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In 1966, Richard testified before the U.S. Senate's Internal Security Subcommittee. During his testimony, he took off his shirt to reveal the physical scars of his imprisonment, saying, "My body represents Romania, my country, which has been tortured to a point that it can no longer weep." In 1967, Richard and Sabina formed what is today the Voice of the Martyrs, serving persecuted Christians worldwide.
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9: Henry Coleman Kroll was born in 1897 in Chicago. He grew up to serve in the Navy in World War I. Afterward, he went on to become vice chairman of the Quaker Oats Company, which was started by his father. Eventually, God called Mr. Kroll into his service at Moody Bible Institute, and there Henry worked as vice president and general manager in a career that spanned more than 40 years. Henry Kroll was a forward-looking visionary. He helped launch Moody Science Films as well as Moody Aviation. Both represented cutting-edge technologies at the time. But we love Henry Kroll for still another reason. He was a huge influence and a driving factor in the launch and growth of a new thing called Moody Radio. Though he went home to be with the Lord in 1965, his impact is still being felt today. To the glory of God, Henry Coleman Kroll is a name you should know.
10: Your Moody Radio weather from the Kingdom Takeover Conference. Mainly clear sky, or early morning lows will drop down to near 55 degrees. Right back to sunshine Saturday, a high right around 75. Saturday night, partly cloudy, upper 40s. Sunday, sunshine, mid to upper 70s. Monday, we should see lots of sunshine and a high near 80. Upper 70s to near 80 on Tuesday. Wednesday, lots of sunshine and upper 70s. I'm staff meteorologist Sally Russell for 89.3 Moody Radio.
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0: I said, "You got what?" He said, "Before I was a Christian, I wanted to sin and to party and to indulge the flesh. But after I gave my life to Jesus, my wanter changed." He said, "Now I wanted to please God and follow Him." Has your wanter changed? An easy way to tell if you've truly been saved is to look at what you want. If you still long for sin and its passing pleasures, chances are you haven't really been born again. But if you want to be the person God wants you to be and to do His will, then it is solid evidence the Lord is at work in your life. It's only in Jesus that our wanter gets changed. In Him you will find real hope.
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8: Your Moody Radio weather from the Kingdom Takeover Conference. Mainly clear sky, or early morning lows will drop down to near 55 degrees. Right back to sunshine Saturday, a high right around 75. Saturday night, partly cloudy, upper 40s. Sunday, sunshine, mid to upper 70s. Monday, we should see lots of sunshine and a high near 80, upper 70s to near 80 on Tuesday. Wednesday, lots of sunshine and upper 70s. I'm staff meteorologist Sally Russell for 89.3 Moody Radio.
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0: How dangerous is a cheetah? 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And now, here is our Creation Moments host, Ian Taylor.
1: Today, we want to tell you more about the cheetah. From a human standpoint, Daniel would have been a whole lot safer if he had been thrown into a den of cheetahs rather than a den of lions. The truth is, cheetahs are the least aggressive of the big cats and offer virtually no threat to man at all. In their native Africa, bushmen actually chase cheetahs away from their kill and steal the fruit of the cheetah's hard-won labor. Man has been taming cheetahs and leading them on leashes for thousands of years. Recently, a naturalist returned a hand-raised cheetah to the African wilds. The naturalist had to train the cheetah to hunt, just as its mother would have done. In the process, the cheetah repeatedly chased antelopes back to its human friend and waited to see what it was supposed to do with them. The cheetah is a unique variation on the cat theme, which shows how God's creativity can take many forms. When we study his creation, we are wise if we remember that, compared to God, we have hardly any imagination. Therefore, we could never decide what could be and what could not be. And as we learn about the world God has created, we do best when we study what God has done without letting our ideas of what is possible and impossible cloud our thinking.
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9: There were all kinds of people on the Titanic the night it sank, but ultimately every one of them was on one of two lists, saved and lost. 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
3: Your Moody Radio weather from the Kingdom Takeover Conference. Mainly clear sky or early morning lows will drop down to near 55 degrees. Right back to sunshine Saturday, a high right around 75. Saturday night, partly cloudy, upper 40s. Sunday, sunshine, mid to upper 70s. Monday, we should see lots of sunshine and a high near 80. Upper 70s to near 80 on Tuesday. Wednesday, lots of sunshine and upper 70s. I'm staff meteorologist Sally Russell for 89.3 Moody Radio.
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0: came to praise. Hope you did too. That's Elevation Worship at 19 minutes before the top of a brand new hour. Cheerfulness greases the axles of the world. Cheerfulness greases the axles of the world. Are you a greasy Christian? Joy is the byproduct of obedience to God. It's true. And no true happiness can exist apart from holiness. And there's no holiness apart from Christ. So Christ is the source of our hope, our holiness, our happiness, and our joy.
1: This is John MacArthur welcoming you to Portraits of Grace. Your prayers should always exalt God. Jesus illustrated that when he taught his disciples to pray for God's name to be hallowed, God's kingdom to come, and God's will to be done on earth as it is in heaven. Hallowing God's name means to love and reverence God for all his marvelous attributes and actions. Where his name is hallowed, his kingdom will be eagerly anticipated and his will obeyed. So exalt God in your prayers by acknowledging who he is and approaching him with a reverent, humble spirit, one that is yielded to his will. As you do, he will hallow his name through you. This is John MacArthur, hoping you'll join me again for Portraits of Grace.
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0: Every faithful gospel minister I know and know well has borne the marks of ministry costing them, taking some kind of a toll, involving even a measure of suffering. And so wherever and however you are engaged in ministry and in service, let me say this, don't go into that service viewing it as a form of leisure or entertainment or some kind of a hobby. Don't do that. Sometimes we can almost think that way, getting involved with the kids in the Sunday school or the youth midweek or whatever. It's just going to be fun, going to be a kind of refreshment and so on. And of course, when you get into it, if you're serious about it and you mean to do it well and teach the word faithfully and disciple others carefully, you discover soon enough this. You discover that it is toil. Joyful toil, but toil. It's prayer. It's sometimes heartache. It's the investment of time when you're tired and you would prefer perhaps to be relaxing. It's getting involved in the messiness of broken lives when you might prefer peace and quiet. It's costly, and sometimes that cost feels a whole lot like suffering. And I know that so many among us know precisely what I'm talking about. Be encouraged. Let me say that. Be encouraged if that is your experience right now. It's a sign not of failure, but of faithfulness. It's what we're given to expect. You don't know what Jesus can and will do in and through you until the lights go out and you're in a situation where you have to rely upon him, and then you find the strength. It's remarkable. And the resource, it's unlimited.
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2: Your Moody Radio weather from the Kingdom Takeover Conference. Mainly clear sky, our early morning lows will drop down to near 55 degrees. Right back to sunshine Saturday, a high right around 75. Saturday night, partly cloudy, upper 40s. Sunday, sunshine, mid to upper 70s. Monday, we should see lots of sunshine and a high near 80. Upper 70s to near 80 on Tuesday. Wednesday, lots of sunshine and upper 70s. I'm staff meteorologist Sally Russell for 89.3 Moody Radio.
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0: We the Kingdom and Rescue Me, your time 19 minutes past the hour. Listen to this prayer from Malcolm Muggeridge. God, humble my pride. Extinguish the last stirrings of my ego. Obliterate whatever remains of worldly ambition and carnality, and help me to serve only your purposes, to speak and write only your words, to think only your thoughts, to have no other prayer than your will be done. Amen.
1: Hi, I'm Johnny Erickson Tata. Remember Jacob who wrestled with God? He grappled with the Lord until God blessed him. The blessing, of course, came with a dislocated hip for Jacob. But that limp turned to strength. From then on out, Jacob, in his weakness, had to lean hard on the Lord for his power. To wrestle with God means holding fast to him in a very hard thing, claiming his promises, and saying, "Help me, Jesus," and then 5 minutes later again, "Help me, please, again. I cannot do this by myself. A trickle of grace will not do, Jesus. I need you to flood me with hope and help." You know, some Christians give up crying uncle. And if I'm describing you, please don't give up. God may be testing your faith to make it much stronger than you could possibly imagine. Today, 2 Corinthians chapter 12 is your anchor. Trust God that the blessing of his power through your weakness will come through.
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0: That's Gateway Worship, and I'm John Gager saying thank you for your company. Max Licato asks, could you use some peace in your life today? When your life is in turmoil and you wonder if there will ever be another peaceful day for you, open your heart to the God of peace, and to Jesus, the Prince of Peace, and to the Holy Spirit, the Lord of Peace. They will envelop you in a peace that transcends understanding. As Jesus put it in John 16, verse 33, I have told you all this so that you may have peace in me. Here on earth, you will have many trials and sorrows, but take heart, because I have overcome the world.
1: A listener writes, Gary, how important is it to get your future in-laws' blessing before marrying their daughter?
2: Well, that's ideal, but you may not always get it. And that doesn't necessarily mean that the two of you shouldn't get married. There's some in-laws, no one's ever going to be good enough for their daughter or their son. And they're not going to give you their blessing. So I think you try, you reach out, you make an effort. And if they say, no, we can't do that, I think you ought to slow down and you ought to find out why. And you ought to begin to look at some of those things and be realistic. That is, don't let their opposition push you to marry each other. Consider it. Make sure you know what you're doing. I wouldn't say that you always have to base your decision on the blessing of your in-laws.
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0: pinnacle of the temple and said, "If you are the Son of God, throw yourself down. For it is written, he will give his angels orders concerning you, and they will support you with their hands so that you will not strike your foot against a stone." But Jesus responded,
1: "It is also written, do not test the Lord your God."
0: Then Satan told Jesus to fall down and worship him. But notice Jesus' response.
1: "Go away, Satan, for it is written, worship the Lord your God and serve only him."
0: Our temptations, of course, will never equal Jesus' direct confrontation with Satan. But we will face a variety of temptations as followers of Jesus Christ. And when we do, like Jesus, we can draw on Scripture in order to stand against the tactics of the devil. Paul exhorted the Ephesians to take up the full armor of God, which included the sword of the Spirit, which is God's Word. So let's remember this principle to live by. When we're tempted to violate God's will, we're to follow Jesus' example and use Scripture to thwart Satan's efforts.
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3: Your Moody Radio weather from the Kingdom Takeover Conference. Mainly clear sky, our early morning lows will drop down to near 55 degrees. Right back to sunshine Saturday, a high right around 75. Saturday night, partly cloudy, upper 40s. Sunday, sunshine, mid to upper 70s. Monday, we should see lots of sunshine and a high near 80. Upper 70s to near 80 on Tuesday. Wednesday, lots of sunshine and upper 70s. I'm staff meteorologist Sally Russell for 89.3 Moody Radio.
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0: good news there from Jamie McDonald. From God's perspective, the end of trouble is always good. And if trouble fails in its mission, it's either because of a lack of prayer or unbelief or both. Trouble proves a blessing or a curse, depending on how it's received and treated by us. It either softens us or hardens us. Which is it doing for you? We're all going through something, some kind of trouble. Which is it for you? Jesus said, in this world you will have trouble, but be of good courage. I have overcome the world.
1: Would you join me in praying for America's college campuses? Father, we just come today to ask you to bring revival to America's campuses, Lord, that you would stir this generation to turn back to you, that they would return home, God. You would rescue those who have never heard the gospel and understood it rightly, those that are prodigals and have strayed from home. God, unite the fathers, mothers, church leaders, our congregations across America to pray for our universities. God, that you would move on our campuses. God, that you would activate intercession and prayer for revival to happen, God, and to be poured out in a mighty, mighty way. Lord, we just confess we cannot do this by ourselves. We need your help. Help us pray as we ought. In Jesus' name. I'm David Smithers for the Collegiate Day of Prayer and OneCry.com.
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0: The Sidewalk Prophets, Father, Let It Be. I'm going through a study in the book of Genesis. We come to chapter 24, and it says in verse 63 that Isaac went out to meditate in the field at evening. You know, today, Isaac would get some strange looks if he just went out to meditate, right? In America. Vance Havner says, your average efficient American rushing to his next engagement as fast as his ulcers will allow would make no sense of Isaac out on such an errand. He might dismiss him as being a little crazy, maybe a spy who ought to be looked at by the FBI. There is no place for contemplative Isaacs in our present day. The prince of this world has cleverly geared everything to choke out all but the go-getters. And when you watch them go and see what they get, you wonder why a generation that calls itself intelligent ever got taken for such a ride or sold down the river on such a raw deal. Let's make sure we leave time to meditate.
1: 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Yesterday we learned that there was only one ice age in Earth's history, and it was caused by the effects of the flood of Noah's Day. Now, this flood occurred around 4,350 years ago. Relatively soon afterward, the ice age began. It lasted a few hundred years before it peaked and then declined. Interestingly, Job, who lived before the time of Abraham, mentions snow, ice, and hail frequently throughout his book. But this isn't weather he would normally see based on his location. Perhaps Job was describing the Ice Age. When we start with the history recorded in God's Word, we can explain what we see in the world.
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Here's Passion. You're worthy of my praise.

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4: Your Moody Radio weather from the Kingdom Takeover Conference. Mainly clear sky, our early morning lows will drop down to near 55 degrees. Right back to sunshine Saturday, a high right around 75. Saturday night, partly cloudy, upper 40s. Sunday, sunshine, mid to upper 70s. Monday, we should see lots of sunshine and a high near 80, upper 70s to near 80 on Tuesday. Wednesday, lots of sunshine and upper 70s. I'm staff meteorologist Sally Russell for 89.3 Moody Radio.
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0: one thing to sing a song about the way, but it's quite another to have gone that way, chosen that way. Have you? Have you come to God the Father through Jesus? What does that mean, you say? Well, what I'm really asking is, have you come to Jesus and asked him to be your Savior, your rescuer? You say, rescued from what? From the sinful lifestyle we all fall into. It's as simple as that. We've all messed up. The Bible says we've all sinned, fallen short of God's glory. And the news gets even worse in Romans 6:23. The wages or result of all that sinning is death. But here it is. The gift of God is through Jesus Christ our Lord. How do you get this gift? The Bible says it's by grace that we're saved through faith, not of ourselves. If you'd like to pray with a volunteer now to receive Christ, pick up your phone and call 888-NEED-HIM. 888-NEED-HIM.
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0: William Houghton was born in 1887, just 1 year after the founding of the Moody Bible Institute. At the age of 22, he pursued Bible training and pastored a number of churches before being called to be president of Moody Bible Institute in 1934. Under Houghton's leadership, Moody Radio's broadcasting hours increased, and Houghton himself launched a teaching program known as Let's Get Back to the Bible.
2: For Christ said, lo, I am with you always, always. And he must have had in mind you and your age and this day and every day.
0: An innovator, Dr. Houghton expanded the listening audience by chaining radio stations over telephone lines in cities like Cincinnati, Pittsburgh, New York, Boston, and Denver. He went home to be with the Lord in 1947, and to the glory of God, William Houghton remains a name you should know.
3: Hi, my name is J.D. Barrow, a pastoral studies major at the Moody Bible Institute. The MBI verse of the week is found in Mark 16, 19-20. After the Lord Jesus had spoken to them, he was taken up into heaven. He sat at the right hand of God. Then the disciples went out and preached everywhere, and the Lord worked with them and confirmed his word by the signs that accompanied it. That's Mark 16, 19-20, the Moody Bible Institute, verse of the week.
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0: And that's Terry in at 20 minutes before the top of the hour. Cheerfulness, it greases the axles of the world. It really does. But joy is the byproduct of obedience to God. Obedience to God. No true happiness exists apart from holiness, and there's no holiness apart from Christ. So if you want happiness, you got to have holiness. And if you want holiness, you got to have Christ. That's just the way it is.
1: Hi, I'm Johnny Erickson Tata. Remember Jacob who wrestled with God? He grappled with the Lord until God blessed him. The blessing, of course, came with a dislocated hip for Jacob. But that limp turned to strength. From then on out, Jacob, in his weakness, had to lean hard on the Lord for his power. To wrestle with God means holding fast to him in a very hard thing, claiming his promises, and saying, "Help me, Jesus," and then 5 minutes later again, "Help me, please, again, I cannot do this by myself. A trickle of grace will not do, Jesus. I need you to flood me with hope and help." You know, some Christians give up crying uncle. And if I'm describing you, please don't give up. God may be testing your faith to make it much stronger than you could possibly imagine. Today, 2 Corinthians chapter 12 is your anchor. Trust God that the blessing of his power through your weakness will come through.
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4: Hi, my name is J.D. Barrow, a pastoral studies major at the Moody Bible Institute. The MBI verse of the week is found in Mark 16, 19 through 20. After the Lord Jesus had spoken to them, he was taken up into heaven, he sat at the right hand of God. Then the disciples went out and preached everywhere, and the Lord worked with them and confirmed his word by the signs that accompanied it. That's Mark 16, 19 through 20, the Moody Bible Institute, verse of the week.
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0: 10th through the 12th. 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
1: Your Moody Radio weather from the Kingdom Takeover Conference. Mainly clear sky, our early morning lows will drop down to near 55 degrees. Right back to sunshine Saturday, a high right around 75. Saturday night, partly cloudy, upper 40s. Sunday, sunshine, mid to upper 70s. Monday, we should see lots of sunshine and a high near 80. Upper 70s to near 80 on Tuesday. Wednesday, lots of sunshine and upper 70s. I'm staff meteorologist Sally Russell for 89.3 Moody Radio.
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0: Elevation Rhythm. Listen to this prayer from Malcolm Muggeridge. God, humble my pride. Extinguish the last stirrings of my ego. Obliterate whatever remains of worldly ambition and carnality, and help me to serve only your purposes, to speak and write only your words, to think only your thoughts, to have no other prayer than your will be done. Isn't that a great prayer? God, humble my pride. Extinguish the last stirrings of my ego. Lord, would you do that for every one of us today? Humble our pride. Extinguish the last stirrings of our ego. Amen.
1: George Eliot was the pen name of a famous English novelist named Mary Evans. She chose a male pen name for fear that, as a woman writer, she would not be taken seriously in Victorian England. It was Mary Evans who wrote, "It is never too late to be what you might have been." One of the most encouraging aspects of the Bible is that nothing is ever too late with God. Years and age seem not to matter to Him. If you have a dream you've given up on, take it to God. And don't be surprised if He says, "It's not too late." This is David Jeremiah, encouraging you to get on the road to new life. 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

0: And that's We the Kingdom. Hey, could you use some peace in your life today? Max Licato says when your life is in turmoil and you wonder if there will ever be another peaceful day for you, open your heart to the God of peace and to Jesus, the Prince of Peace, and to the Holy Spirit, the Lord of Peace. They will envelop you in a peace that transcends understanding. As Jesus put it in John 16, verse 33, I have told you all this so that you may have peace in me. Here on earth, you will have many trials and sorrows, but take heart, because I have overcome the world.
1: Career chameleons. That's what Gen Z workers will have to become. Professional stability has rarely been a guarantee, but those starting out today are projected to hold twice as many roles as previous generations did in the course of their careers. The Wall Street Journal reports that about 42% of recent college grads today have jobs that don't require degrees. That's a high number. And as artificial intelligence increasingly permeates most workplaces, it isn't difficult to see how Gen Zers will likely face massive changes and upheaval. Their ability to adapt and rotate into new fields may be the most critical skill of all. To that end, tech companies are increasingly willing to hire new college grads with broad liberal arts degrees. After all, tradecraft can be learned. Yes, our path in this world is complex, but there's one thing that doesn't change. God's word will be a lamp to our feet and a light to our path. I'm David Wolin at haventoday.org.
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0: sunshine, a high near 80. Tuesday, blue skies, sunshine, a high right around 80. Wednesday and Thursday, both days sunny, low to mid 80s. I'm staff meteorologist Sally Russell for 89.3 Moody Radio.
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0: Very thrilled to have a conversation here. I would call him a national treasure because he is in the United States, but he's really a Brit. So he's an international treasure. I think having helped so many people think so clearly about a number of topics, especially related to science and faith. John Lennox is a mathematician, bioethicist, a lay theologian. He's written many books on religion, ethics, and the relationship between science and God. He's known for some very popular public debates with none other than Richard Dawkins and others. But his book, God, AI, and the End of History, talk about a loaded title right there, is where we're going today, is on the topic of AI. Dr. Lennox, it's an honor to have you on the podcast.
1: It's a great pleasure for me to be back with you.
0: It has been a while, and we're grateful anytime we can find some time, and I'm really grateful for this book. I want to begin just by asking an open-ended question, because at some level, AI is in all of our faces, whether we like it or not, and it feels like it came quickly. I know it didn't come as quickly maybe as we think it did, but it comes with promises, and it comes with promises of peril. It comes with, you know, dire warnings of the end of the world, and it comes with promises of, you know, bringing about, I think as Elon Musk put it, no longer needing to work or make money. So give us the landscape of AI. Like, what is actually the case when it comes to artificial intelligence?
1: AI is moving immensely rapidly, more rapidly than anyone ever thought. But in order to think about it, we need to separate two kinds of AI. There's the kind that takes up most of that space these days. It's called narrow AI. And a narrow AI system is typically a system that does one and only one thing that normally requires human intelligence. So it's a computer-based machine. Let's take a simple example, pattern recognition. So we have a database of maybe a million x-rays of people's lungs that are labeled by the top doctors in the world. And then an x-ray is taken of my lungs. And what happens in the system is that my x-ray is compared with the million x-rays, and it spits out a diagnosis very rapidly that's likely to be more accurate than you would get at your local hospital. And that has seen vast strides in medicine. There are many such AI systems. The important thing to realize, though, that these are machines. They're not thinking at all. They're simply simulating what a normally intelligent human being can do. And there's a lot of hype because the language we use is a bit tendentious. We talk about machine learning. We talk about artificial intelligence, but we need to take that seriously. It is artificial. It's only a simulation. And if you go back to the founder of this whole discipline, Alan Turing, the brilliant British mathematician, he called this the imitation game. It's playing the imitation game, but it's playing it with increasingly powerful reach. And I often say, and it's a comment on your own observation at the beginning, that AI is like a sharp knife. A sharp knife could be used for surgery or it could be used for murder. And that's exactly what we're seeing in the world today. Take facial recognition, which is more sophisticated than mere pattern recognition. It can pick a terrorist out from a football crowd, and that is very useful for police. But the very same system can be used to suppress a minority of people in a hostile country that has an authoritarian regime. And that's rolling out in various parts of the world. So you get the plus side and the minus side. And AI raises huge ethical problems. The next thing to say is AI is not one thing. There are many AI systems for different purposes. We can go into those if you wish. But I should come to the second kind of AI, which is the much more speculative kind. AGI, artificial general intelligence. And the idea there is The attempt

0: Would you join me in praying for America's college campuses? Father, we just come today to ask you to bring revival to America's campuses, Lord, that you would stir this generation to turn back to you, that they would return home, God. You would rescue those who have never heard the gospel and understood it rightly, those that are prodigals and have strayed from home. God, unite the fathers, mothers, church leaders, our congregations across America to pray for our universities. God, that you would move on our campuses. God, that you would activate intercession and prayer for revival to happen, God, and to be poured out in a mighty, mighty way. Lord, we just confess we cannot do this by ourselves. We need your help. Help us pray as we ought. In Jesus' name. I'm David Smithers for the Collegiate Day of Prayer and OneCry.com.
1: 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I'm Dodd Morris. No doubt at some point in your life you've been hurt, and the idea of forgiving the person that hurt you, well, it might feel like you're just letting him off the hook, right? Coming up in 2 hours, Ed Stetzer talks with theologian Amy Orr Ewing about why forgiveness isn't a denial of justice, but it can be a powerful path toward healing, freedom, and hope, both for you and for our society. Ed Stetzer live in 2 hours after Open Line.
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12: Your Moody Radio weather from the Worship on the Waterfront featuring Colton Dixon on June 28th. We should end up with lots of sunshine today. A high this afternoon right around 75, clear upper 40s tonight. Plenty of sun on Sunday, mid to upper 70s, and then Monday, lots of sunshine, a high near 80. Tuesday, blue skies, sunshine, a high right around 80. Wednesday and Thursday, both days sunny, low to mid 80s. I'm staff meteorologist Sally Russell for 89.3 Moody Radio.
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13: Well, tomorrow is our anniversary. Eva and I have been married for some time. It's a special one for Eva and me. Well, what does the Bible say about finding a wife? Stay with me, and we'll talk about that in just a moment. Hello, friends. Welcome to Open Line, Moody Radio's Bible study across America. My name is Michael Rydelnik. I'm Professor Emeritus of Jewish Studies and Bible at Moody Bible Institute, and I am so grateful to be joining you around the radio kitchen table. We're going to talk about your questions about the Bible, God, and the spiritual life. Now, if you have a question and you'd like to call, the phone number here is 877-548-3675. Let me give that to you again. You can write it down, 877-548-3675. Now, when I'm on with Chris Avery and we do Bible Q&A, he always reminds people

0: Woody Allen once famously said, "I'm not afraid of death, I just don't want to be there when it happens." The truth is, each and every one of us has an appointment with death, which raises the most interesting question of all time. What happens after we die?
1: Here to unpack present-day issues from a biblical perspective is Janet Parshall.
0: A survey was done by a British group called Spirit Shack to find out what people believe about the afterlife. They questioned 1,000 Britons to ask them what happens when we pass. It appears the group has a very specific reason for asking the question. Their website states, "We specialize in equipment that helps gather evidence and facilitates communication with those who have passed." Whether respondents believe they're destined for heaven or hell, 69% would rather live another life after leaving this one instead of simply seeing their existence end. This comes as no surprise, as the Bible tells us that God has set eternity in our hearts. 24% believe they will go to heaven or hell. 16% think we will live in a spiritual realm. 16% believe in reincarnation. 14% aren't sure what happens. And 11% believe we go to another dimension that's neither heaven nor hell. What shapes people's views on the afterlife? 28% said religion molded their perception. 23% say some kind of personal experience influenced their belief. 22% believe their beliefs were built on how they were raised. 11% said literature enforced their ideas. And 10% said movies or TV led them to believe a certain way about the afterlife. What do Britons believe about heaven, according to this survey? 36% believe in heaven, hell, or both. Of those who do, 3 in 5 believe those in all religions can go to either heaven or hell. 58% worry about going to hell. Perhaps the most important question asked in the survey was this: what does it take to go to heaven? 84% said living a good life and being a good person. 32% believe that accepting a higher power as Savior would gain you entrance into heaven. 21% say confessing sin. 11% said following a certain religion, and 4% said going to church regularly. The survey data reminds us that overwhelmingly people do believe in life after death, but remain confused on what ensures eternity in heaven. The Bible makes it very clear. We start by admitting that we are all sinners, every one of us. Our sins have separated us from God, but we are told that if we confess our sins, God will forgive us. Only a loving God can do that. We then must recognize what Jesus said is truth. "I am the way, the truth, and the life, and no one comes to the Father but through me." Jesus died for our sins and rose from the dead, and when he did, he conquered death. By accepting what Jesus did for us on the day we die, we will be with him for all eternity. Heaven will be our forever home. Jesus takes away the sting of death and replaces it with the hope that the best is yet to come. Those are my thoughts. I'm Janet Parshall.
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3: Henry Coleman Kroll was born in 1897 in Chicago. He grew up to serve in the Navy in World War I. Afterward, he went on to become vice chairman of the Quaker Oats Company, which was started by his father. Eventually, God called Mr. Kroll into his service at Moody Bible Institute. And there, Henry worked as vice president and general manager in a career that spanned more than 40 years. Henry Kroll was a forward-looking visionary. He helped launch Moody Science Films as well as Moody Aviation. Both represented cutting-edge technologies at the time. But we love Henry Kroll for still another reason. He was a huge influence and a driving factor in the launch and growth of a new thing called Moody Radio. Though he went home to be with the Lord in 1965, his impact is still being felt today. To the glory of God, Henry Coleman Kroll is a name you should know.
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6: Your Moody Radio weather from the Unity Christian Music Festival, August 5th through 8th in Muskegon. Lots of sunshine today. A high this afternoon will be on its way to the mid-70s. Clear skies, upper 40s overnight. On Sunday, we're back to sunshine, mid to upper 70s, close to 80 on Monday. Tuesday, blue skies, sunshine, a high near 80. And then Wednesday, lots of sunshine, a high into the lower 80s. We should see the low to mid-80s on Thursday. I'm staff meteorologist Sally Russell for 89.3 Moody Radio.
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0: Carly Ann Taylor, Why Should I Worry? God showed me some interesting information a few years back about being introverted and being extroverted. I'm your friend, Donna Leland. I'm an extrovert, but my dear husband is an introvert, and I've got a couple kids who are introverts as well. So I just want to try to love them better, and I came across this, 7 ways to love introverted people. How about give them time to talk? They've got a lot to say, my friend, but they're not going to give it up right away. Understand their needs and expectations are different from yours. Respect their aversion to crowds, right? I just wanted to drag my kids and husband into every crowd I could find. That wasn't their thing. Learn their love language and then pour it on. Gift them with solitude. Absolutely. I give my husband lots of time away from me. I mean, I'm high energy. And so he gets his alone time, his think time, his numbers time. And don't try to change them. They're not going to change. And don't make them feel bad for being who they are. That's just who they are. And listen with the goal of understanding them more. Just keep trying to dig in there. There's a lot in these introverts. They're very deep. They think. They don't react just spontaneously. A lot of times they don't get taken in with the crowd. And that is a real treasure, my friend, that we can enjoy if they're in our lives. Love the introvert that's near you.
1: Do you have a hunger for God?
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1: Do you want to please God? Or do you want to do your God thing and get that out of the way and then rush off so you can do the thing that you really want to do? Do you have a hunger for God? A desire for God? If not, you are not a Christian. A baby desires milk from her mother. A Christian wants God's word. It is a matter of definition. Do you want to please God? I do not mean, are you perfect in every area of behavior? None of us is. But do you want God? Do you want to hear his word? If not, then it's time to get converted. And then you will think the way a Christian thinks.
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0: How about being in a photo that will change history? Hi, this is Dave Sinatra. Let's talk about it today on the Public Square. Whatever happens on the 4th of July, wherever you are, I hope you have the opportunity to do something good for our country. It may start with simply praying for America, and that's important. It may rise you up to coming to a meeting or being involved in some kind of communications or some sort of an event. Here's one you're invited to right now. All across the nation, people are coming in to Valley City, Ohio, to be a part of the dedication or the groundbreaking, I should say, of a piece of ground on our campus that will become the site of Declaration Hall, a tribute to the Declaration of Independence that will be a living, active, moving production center, gathering hall, and library gallery museum that will take the message of the Declaration into the next generation and all forms of creative media and educational opportunities. It's something we've been talking about for years, and we decided this would be the year to break the ground, and you can come and join us. There'll be food, there'll be music, people are coming in, buses of entertainers are coming in from Washington, D.C., from Nashville, Tennessee, all over the place. It's going to be a blast. And it's something that you'll take a photo of that you'll remember for a lifetime. And I'd like to believe that when this building is completely constructed, we're hoping 2 years, debt-free, as that's the pattern we've always had in the past because of wonderful people like you, someday you'll come back to an event there and you'll take out your phone and say, I was here when this was just a pile of dirt in the ground. And I helped make it happen. Wouldn't that be exciting? I hope in my lifetime I get to greet many, many people at Declaration Hall and shake their hands and say, thank you. I'm glad you're here. Welcome home to the place where the ideas of America still reign. The Declaration of Independence at Declaration Hall. I'm Dave Zanotti. This is the Public Square. Thank you for your support. And thanks for listening.
1: Your Moody Radio weather from the Unity Christian Music Festival, August 5th through 8th in Muskegon. Lots of sunshine today. A high this afternoon will be on its way to the mid-70s. Clear skies, upper 40s overnight. On Sunday, we're back to sunshine, mid to upper 70s, close to 80 on Monday. Tuesday, blue skies, sunshine, a high near 80. And then Wednesday, lots of sunshine, a high into the lower 80s. We should see the low to mid-80s on Thursday. I'm staff meteorologist Sally Russell for 89.3 Moody Radio.
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3: 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I'm Steve Conover, Executive Director here at the Friends of Israel Gospel Ministry. 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We're looking forward to it.
4: But first in the news, President Trump is using the Iran nuclear talks as leverage for a major diplomatic push, demanding that Saudi Arabia, Qatar, Turkey, and Pakistan all sign onto the Abraham Accords as a part of the negotiating process. Trump made the ask publicly on Truth Social, calling the accords historic and directing his representatives to get the job done. Well, here's my take. I think Trump is right to draw a line in the sand here on the future for the Middle East to keep Iran in check. But Saudi Arabia, Turkey, and Qatar will want to see a Palestinian state if they join the Abraham Accords. The question I have for them is this. Are they willing to work with Hamas? Because they still hold the keys to Gaza and the West Bank.

0: Elevation Rhythm Washed. Bedtime routines are not always the sweet cuddle time. I'm your friend Donna Leland, and sometimes you're just exhausted and you want those kiddos fast asleep so you can relax. A mom has come up with an ingenious plan. So her bedtime for her kids is 8 o'clock. But around 7:15, she begins to ask her daughter if she wants to go to bed or if she wants to stay up later. Well, she always wants to stay up late. The mom then sets an alarm for a half hour, and it will go off at 7:45. Well, that's when they begin getting ready for bed, and 15 minutes later, it's all done and she's tucked in for the night. But the daughter thinks that she's making the choice that she gets to stay up later. But it's still all in the mom's plan. Don't you love it as a mom rethinks how to get her daughter into bed? I wonder if that's still the way with God as well. I mean, he knows what the end result is. He knows where he wants us to be and what he wants us to do. And he invites us into the process. And we do get to make choices. But in the end, he will have us in that spot that he designs. We just go along with the plan. Don't fight it, you know, and say, Lord Jesus, your will be done, whether waking or sleeping.
1: You used to spend time in prayer. At least you tried to talk to God. But then for some reason, you stopped relying on prayer. Maybe after a while you forgot. It could be you didn't know for sure how to talk to God. Or maybe you just lost hope because you thought it was too hard for God. Or too hard for you. If you thought that, Billy Graham has some good news.
2: There is no problem too hard for God to solve. There's no prayer too hard for God to answer. Sometimes he says yes. Sometimes he says no, and sometimes he says wait, but it's always answered if it's prayed according to his will in the name of the Lord Jesus Christ.
1: If you're struggling with something, we'd love to pray with you right now. Call 855-255-PRAY. It doesn't matter what time of day it is. We're here for you at 855-255-PRAY from the Billy Graham Evangelistic Association.
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0: hear a lot of testimonies how people were just curious and they put in a question in an internet search engine about the Lord, about the Bible, and some information popped up. 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
2: William Houghton was born in 1887, just 1 year after the founding of the Moody Bible Institute. 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
1: Through multi-language, multimedia tools, Rock International introduces people, particularly Muslims, to Jesus the Messiah. Paul Bramson serves as the president of Rock International. And Paul, when you see how God has worked through you, through print, through movies, through audio, how do you react to that?
2: Well, it's humbling, and I just say, praise you, Lord. You are just so great. I'm this little kid from Southern California that never went to university. I went to 2 years of college. I didn't get like a major degree or anything, but just wanted to please the Lord. And I love Nehemiah 2:12, which says, when he went to Jerusalem to rebuild the walls, he said, I didn't tell anybody what my God had put in my heart to do. And that's really my story in short, is that my faithful God keeps putting things into my heart to do, and I don't have the capacity to do them. I don't. But they go way beyond what I imagined, and somehow he gets it done through his servants.
1: Amen.
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3: 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Mainly clear sky overnight. We drop down into the upper 40s, right back to sunshine on Sunday, a high mid to upper 70s. Monday, blue skies, sunshine, a high near 80. We're going to hang out near 80 again on Tuesday. And then Wednesday, lots of sunshine, a high in the lower 80s. We should be in the low to mid 80s with sunshine later on Thursday. Friday, we'll dodge a shower or two. Our high on Friday into the low 80s. I'm staff meteorologist Sally Russell for 89.3 Moody Radio.
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0: John Reddick, The Way. I've been enjoying thinking about how fearfully and how wonderfully made we are, and I came across this great information about whenever mitochondria mom and DNA dad got together producing a zygote. That's what we were, a single cell. And it's got all the information that it's going to need, just needs a little bit more time. It means yoked or joined together. That makes sense. Think about this. At that point, it is genetically and chromosomally different than the mother. And there is so much information packed into that one little cell that it would take 1.5 million pages in order to write it out. There is so much information in the one cell. Doesn't that just scream that there has to be an information giver behind that zygote? Just let your brain think about 1.5 million pages trying to get the information about you, your eye color, your hair color, your nose shape, your ears. Isn't it amazing to think about how God put so much information into someone as wonderful as you?
1: When should we forgive? Here's what Jesus said. When you stand praying, if you hold anything against anyone, forgive him, so that your Father in heaven may forgive you your sins. When you stand praying, when you go to church, when you're in a prayer meeting, or when you're having your quiet time, is there some issue that comes to mind? Some unresolved conflict that hinders your conversation with the Lord? If you hold anything against anyone, now that pretty much covers all the bases. It includes every possible offense that I might be holding in my heart. Jesus is saying, when you come to talk to your Heavenly Father, if you hold anything against anyone, before you keep on praying, forgive that person. Forgive him so that your Father may forgive your sins. The next time you have your quiet time, start by asking God if you need to offer some forgiveness. With Seeking Him, I'm Nancy DeMoss Wagamuth.
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0: We the kingdom, rescue me. Has anyone prayed for you lately? Let me do so. Heavenly Father, thank you so much for this dear listener, Lord. You know their situation, know exactly what they're going through. And we're going to trust you to just comfort the soul that maybe feels a little anxious and fearful today. Or just rejoice with you, Lord God, that we have a place called heaven that we can go to. And that's something to look forward to. In Jesus' name, amen.
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0: What are you looking forward to the most about heaven? If I could do it all over again. Christian leaders share the most important lessons of their lives. Michael W. Smith has sold more than 18 million albums. So what does the singer and songwriter want to do when he finally reaches heaven?
1: Oh, make some music. Join in with the angels. Wonder what that's going to be like. I mean, it's probably, you know, I think colors are completely different up there. I think notes are different. I mean, it's just probably just going to just blow my mind. But to be able to join in with whatever sung in heaven, it's going to be a wish list for me. And I have a feeling it's going to happen.
0: Singer and songwriter Michael W. Smith. But what about a famous preacher and author like Dr. Tony Evans? What's one thing he hopes to do in heaven?
2: See a replay, a video replay of some of the great events in the Bible, like the opening of the Red Sea or the Jordan River.
0: Dr. Tony Evans. Evangelist Ron Hutchcraft has thought a lot about heaven, and here's what's on his mind.
3: Obviously, if it's all about Jesus, then I want to see Jesus. I suppose gold streets will be nice, and all those gates made of all those precious stones and all of that, but I'd like to make a beeline for Jesus. He will still have the nail prints in his hands and his feet. It's all he brought back from his time on earth. The old song says, I will know my Redeemer when I reach the other side by the print of the nails in his hands.
0: Thoughts from evangelist and author Ron Hutchcraft. This has been a production of Moody Radio, a ministry of Moody Bible Institute, based on the book, If I Could Do It All Over Again.
4: 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Mainly clear sky overnight. We drop down into the upper 40s, right back to sunshine on Sunday, a high mid to upper 70s. Monday, blue skies, sunshine, a high near 80. We're going to hang out near 80 again on Tuesday. And then Wednesday, lots of sunshine, a high in the lower 80s. We should be in the low to mid 80s with sunshine later on Thursday. Friday, we'll dodge a shower or two, our high on Friday into the low 80s. I'm staff meteorologist Sally Russell for 89.3 Moody Radio.
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